0: That's what you call a 12-inch mix, indeed. Singing all the way through it. Hey, that's how it should be. So they keep filling it with a lot of instrumentals and stuff like that, putting the same vinyl, the 7-inch vinyl into a 12-inch by filling it out with music. That's Adam and His Ants, and that's called The Kings of the Wild Frontier.
1: By gum! These songs make me remember to when I were a lad.

0: This one from Alison Moyer from 1987. It's called Is This Love? Got remastered again in 2016, but this is the extended version from 87. It's Mr. G on the Memorable Moments remix, as in slightly extended music, extended than what we normally play on the Memorable Moments, and we call it Memorable Moments Remix.
1: When I grow up, I want to be a DJ.
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0: Yes, it is a bit of a mouthful, isn't it, saying that memorable moments are remixed. But now and again I say it wrong, sometimes I say it right. But you can tell, he's like...
1: By gum! These songs make me remember to when I were a lad. This DJ plays them oldies just like they used to be. Très bien. Here, put kettle on, mother.
0: Let's have this one, what's that, these days out in the 60s, 1968.

0: little bit of Barry White there, and Never Gonna Give You Up in 1973. That one came about. That's a good song, isn't it? Right, let's play some more Memorable Moments remixed.
1: Non-stop music. Music. Music. Music.

Have this one from the Bee Gees. It's called I Wish You Were Here. It goes on for a bit of a lengthy time. This goes on for about 11 minutes and 4 seconds. But anyway, that's why it's called Memorable Moments Remixed, the extended versions. Just so you hear how the sound extended, slightly stretched.

0: this one from Big Country. It's called Fields on Fire. It's the extended version. Slightly longer than the normal version.
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0: Do you know what? Some people don't think it's appropriate to play at this time of night, but why not? It's the remix version, and it's Black Sabbath, and it's Paranoid.
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0: Came this one from Blondie, and it's called Dreaming. You can have a little jig to this one, can't you, Alex?
2: 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Mr. G's Memorable Moments Show. 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

0: from the 90s in 98 came along, a band from Dublin. A few bands have come from there, no. This one's a girl band. Yes, it's not The Cars, it's Bewitched. And this one called Roller Coaster.
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2: Have this one from Carol Douglas. It's called Doctor.

Out of the mists of time it comes. Older than the oldest rhyme it comes. Coursing through our veins it comes. Pulsing in our brains it comes. Crashing like a thunder roll, echoing in our very soul. 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

0: Sutcliffe. It's called Carrie, as in Carrie doesn't live here anymore. It's Mr. G on the Memorable Moments remix.
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That was the remix version of Carrie from Cliff Richard from 1979. Let's hear some more on the long version, either version you want to put it, remix version, extended version, 12-inch mix, either way you want to put it. That's what we do on Memorable Moments Remix.

1981, Ken, this one, it's Way Up the Sound from Cliff Richard. Trust me, it does sound like it when it starts off. You'd think it's an old one from the 70s, but it is actually Way Up the Sound.

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1: Do you remember when Curiosity Killed the Cat had a big hit with Misfits? Here it is. It was 1987.

0: That was the extended version of each of Sidney's Hits Memorable Moments, remixed extended version of long player, however you want to put it, 12-inch mix. There was various names for them, weren't there? 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
1: 1978 came around about D.D. Jackson brought this one and he released it April 98, and brilliant song. Everybody, even me, I thought it was an early 80s song, but it must have been played a lot more in the early 80s because of the disco version of it. And but yeah, Automatic Lover. Do you remember when this one came around about? Love this song.
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0: Again, that sort of song you never hear on the big stations, or don't just do the 70s, dear. Why not? Such a good song.
1: Remembering the memorable moments.

0: A man has been charged over an alleged terror plot against Nigel Farage. Johnny Holmes has the details.
1: 28-year-old Joshua Kerry of Bearley Road in Rotherham has been charged with one count of preparation of terrorist acts for incidents between May of 2024 and July this year. He has also been accused of the murder of Anne Widdecombe, with Home Secretary Shabana Mahmood offering Mr. Farage and his family her profound sympathy.
0: Two men have been charged with a suspected terror plot targeting the Jewish community. 36-year-old Salam Amajan of Liverpool and 34-year-old Rahman Salehi of Salford are both due to appear in court. It's alleged they had contact with a third party in relation to the plot, who may be from Iran. We're told both men arrived by small boats in 2020 and 2023. Meanwhile, anti-Semitism at universities still remains significantly higher than before the October 7th attacks nearly 3 years ago. That's coming from the Community Security Trust. They say they received 178 reports of anti-Semitic attacks from students and staff since 2024. Two of them were recorded as extreme violence. Stephen Silverman is from the Campaign Against Anti-Semitism. He says it always hides behind an excuse.
2: Today the excuse is Israel. Anti-Semitism existed long before the existence of the State of Israel. So it's important to recognise and not try to legitimise a lot of what we're seeing as dissatisfaction with the government of Israel.
0: US President Donald Trump says a US export ban on diesel was never really on the table, despite repeatedly claiming it was being considered. It comes after the announcement that leading G7 nations agreed to release 100 million barrels of fuel and oil from emergency stocks. Yesterday in Britain, the price of diesel topped the £2 average for the first time. Police across the South Coast are braced for anti-migrant protests today. They've warned demonstrators against wearing face coverings. And England are back in Nations League action this evening. That's the latest from Radio News Hub. I'm Matthew Dudley.
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4: A band of rain will move into England and Wales, causing a few showers. Some clearer spells too, with a high of 22 degrees Celsius.

0: So a very good Saturday morning to you then on the 3rd of October, 2026. The Weekend Wake Up, live on your favourite radio station between now and 10. So for you today we have, on this day, past, present and future. Papers at 8:30. Saturday morning tunes. We've got two number ones from 2 years as well. And then in hour two, we shall launch the top 10 time machine. Set it on a course, once more a journey to a fantastic year and 10 fantastic songs from the mystery year. And if you would like to get involved with us here in the studio this morning, then we'd love to hear from you, as always. On WhatsApp, it's 07467902411. Or email presenterchris@yahoo.com instead. Come along, come on in, and say hello.
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just gone 12 minutes past 8 in the UK. The Spice Girls. And Say You'll Be There. They don't actually say what for. They want to know if you'll be there, but they don't tell you what they're doing, do they? Well, never mind. Moving on from them. 3rd of October. Is day 276 of 2026. With 89 left to go. Some selected news stories from this day in years gone by to kick us off then. O.J. Simpson verdict, not guilty. On this day in 1995, as O.J. Simpson was found not guilty of the murders of his ex-wife Nicole and her friend Ronald Goldman. And 20 years earlier, in 1975, three gunmen gave themselves up after police, or to police, after releasing six hostages from an Italian restaurant known as London's Spaghetti House Siege. Neville Chamberlain. Well, he resigned from Winston Churchill's coalition government on this day in 1940. And great news in 1952, as the end of tea rationing meant the prospect of unlimited cuppas for the first time in 12 years. I can't even imagine going a few hours without a brew. 1959, postcodes were introduced in Britain. No use these days, well, not in our house. We haven't had any posts for a month. In 1967, Sir Malcolm Sargent, the British music conductor, passed away. What else have we got? 2013, the cost of a national lottery ticket. Well, they just doubled it from a quid to 2 quid. And the rise was the first since the lottery began in 1994. And in 2014, the cast and crew of BBC's Top Gear had to abandon their vehicles and flee Argentina after they were pelted with stones. Yes, a crowd was incensed that one of their vehicles had a number plate, H982FKL, that appeared to refer to the Falklands conflict of 1982. So that's the past. What could you do today? Well, today is National Techies Day. Could always use the help of one of those having a radio studio. There's always a button that goes wrong. Usually pressed by me, of course. National No Sugar Day as well. Too late for that for me. I've already had a custard cream. So you'll have to do that one for me. It's Mean Girls Day as well. Doesn't mean girls have to be mean. Connected to the film, of course. World Card Making Day. Although, to be honest, why would you bother when you can go and buy one for 30p? National Mead Day as well. Buy British Day. Always a good idea. Frugal Fun Day, Wales International Film Festival, and last but not least, I don't get this one at all, because today is Virus Appreciation Day. Why on earth would anyone want to appreciate having a virus, whether it be in human form of a virus or computer form? No good to anyone. So we'll move on from viruses. We have two number ones for you as usual at this point in the show. 10 years apart for you today. We'll be going back to 1988 with U2. After the number one on this day, 10 years later, in 1998, came from Bewitched. And I hope you've not had too heavy a breakfast, because we're off on a roller coaster.

Number one on this day in 1988, and it surprised me to learn that that was U2's first UK, too many U's, number one hit. Yes, I thought they may have had other number ones, especially from the brilliant Joshua Tree album, but no, Desire was the first, and from Rattle and Hum, Desire was also the first song performed in their tour documentary of the same name. Before that, number one from 1998 with Bewitched and Roller Coaster. Sting, of Police fame, of course, will take us to the papers after Appleton and Fantasy.

So would you like me to help you feel really, really old? Well, it was Sting's birthday yesterday. Thank you to Simon in France for that info. So I've just had a look how old he was. 75. Wow. Time for the papers then.

We'll start with The Guardian, and school inspections in England will be overhauled for the second time in a year. After a barrage of complaints, The Guardian does report. And The Times, that leads with a deal struck by the G7 to release emergency stockpiles of diesel in an attempt to bring down the fuel's soaring price. Daily Telegraph warns that the UAE has threatened it could pull billions of pounds of investment out of the UK in retaliation for the guilty verdict against Manchester City. Surely that's blackmail. And the Conservatives would build 50,000 new prison places, funded mainly by cutting the foreign aid budget to £1 billion, says this morning's Daily Mail. FT Weekend, John Healey's first budget this month is expected to provide breathing space for households and businesses rather than making big tax choices, the FT says. Daily Mirror, and TV star Alison Hammond's reported heart scare makes the front page of that paper. And Daily Star, Liam Gallagher, well, he says he will sing Manchester City's unofficial Blue Moon anthem on the 2027 Oasis tour. Blue Croon, headline there. Sham City appeal, FA contracts guilty verdict as well, stuck to that. Man City again, the chairman met a senior UK cabinet minister 2 weeks before 114 guilty verdicts were announced, according to the iWeekend. And the paper says Khaldun Al-Mabarek met business secretary Jonathan Reynolds. And we'll finish off this morning with the Daily Express, which claims that a new medal for emergency workers injured in service is set to be approved. So there are your headlines for today, the 3rd of October, 2026.

The Weekend Wake Up playing Ashanti and Foolish. And before that, you heard from Sabrina Carpenter with Please, Please, Please. So it's almost time for us to do our Saturday roll call, the first roll call of this weekend. If you would like to get involved, 07467 902411 is the WhatsApp number, or presenterchris@yahoo.com via email instead. You can also follow the show and its postings on Facebook, look for the Weekend Wake Up page, or you can have a look for me on Instagram if you wish. Presenter Chris. No, it's Chris Ironside Radio is the Instagram one. Actually, Presenter Chris is an old one I used to use many, many moons ago. You wouldn't know it, but I've been doing this ages. I remember.

0: honestly.
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Pussycat Dolls and I Don't Need a Man. And before that, Pink featuring Cash Cash with Can We Pretend. 8:47. Time for us to do our roll call for Saturday. So very good morning to Barry Hughes over on the Wirral. Morning to Dean Weirs as well. To Mr. M. To Simon over in France. Morning to Beasley, Kevin and Linda. Morning to the team at ABC. That's Affordable Bold Colouring. A very good morning to Hazel and Leanne as well. And morning to Team Frankie. Sammy and Gwyn listening. Ian worked nights last night, so he's going to listen on catch up a little bit later. Morning to the guys, that's Elaine and Malcolm. A very good morning to Mrs. Weekend Wake Up. To Janet and Tony. And last but not least, a very good morning to the Farleys. That's Mark and Julie. Now I'm hoping that Mrs. Weekend Wake Up's not listening for a few seconds because I'm going to need some money. Because the iconic three-wheeler van used by Del Boy to haul his dodgy goods is heading to auction. Yes, the original canary yellow Reliant Regal Supervan 3 could fetch up to £40,000 when it goes under the hammer next month. Emblazoned with the Trotters Independent Trading Co., the 1972 van was used in every one of the 13 episodes in the first two series. To clear that up, it's APL 411H. That's the original one. The later ones was the DHV 938D, I think. So it even appears in the episode where Del, Rodney and Grandad smash Lord Ridgemere's priceless chandelier before legging it in the van. And it's been lovingly restored, complete with leopard pattern seats, and has racked up 97,000 miles on the clock. Other props, including a replica Harrison watch and a novelty £6.2 million check made out to D Trotter and R Trotter, among the other things that'll go in under the hammer. And Gary Dunn from the Iconic Auctioneers say the van's link to the earliest years of the show make it particularly special. If you haven't seen the van, it looks like an absolute wreck. I don't think you'd pay £4 for it if it was nothing to do with the show. But £40,000 it's meant to get you, or to get them. So if you've got a spare £40,000, then you could splurge it on the Trotters van. The sale takes place at the NEC Classic Motor Show in Birmingham on the 15th of November. And if you'd like to buy it for me, thanks very much. Greatly appreciated. I'll look after it.

Take That, Rule the World. Before that, Alex Warren and Fever Dream. So can you imagine turning up, telling the missus or your partner that you've bought a new car for 40 grand? So she's sat at home, or they're sat at home waiting for you to pull up in something really brand new and posh. And you turn up in the Trotter's van. How well do you think that would go down? Not very, I hear you say.

Howard Jones and Life in One Day, almost bringing to a close hour one for Saturday. A quick very good morning to Mark and Ainsley. Mark off to work, unfortunately, and Ainsley doing the housework. Hopefully the top 10 time machine will help you clean. And that launches next after the news.

0: The man accused of murdering Ann Widdicombe has been charged over an alleged terror plot against Nigel Farage. Johnny Holmes explains.
1: Counter-terrorism police say that 28-year-old Joshua Kerry of Bearley Road, Rotherham, has been charged for activity between May of 2024 and July this year. Home Secretary Shabana Mahmood said an attack on anyone in politics is an attack on us all, with Kerry due in court on Wednesday.
0: Two men are also due in court, there having been charged over an alleged bomb plot against the Manchester Jewish community. We're told both men arrived in small boats in 2020 and 2023 and allegedly had contact with a third party over the plan, potentially from Iran. 36-year-old Salem Amajan of Liverpool and 34-year-old Rahman Salehi of Salford were charged yesterday. Meanwhile, anti-Semitism at universities remains significantly higher than before October the 7th attacks, nearly 3 years ago. That's coming from the Community Security Trust. There have been two incidents of extreme violence since 2024. This is the first time the charity has recorded incidents of this kind at universities. Stephen Silverman is from the Campaign Against Anti-Semitism.
2: There needs to be a recalibration of the way we look at our own history. As much as anything else, if we're going to start to deal with this problem, which is threatening to become almost irreversible.
0: Despite repeatedly claiming it was an option, the US President Donald Trump now says a ban on US diesel exports was never on the table. A ban would have left Britain competing with other nations to find an alternative source. Leading G7 nations yesterday agreed to release 100 million barrels of fuel and oil from their emergency stocks under pressure from the US. Rachel Millwood, the deputy leader of the Green Party, is expected to say that water companies should immediately be bought into public ownership, with shareholders gaining no compensation. It's as the Green Party conference continues this weekend down in Brighton. That's the latest here from Radio News Hub. I'm Matthew Dudley.
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5: It's the Weekend Wake Up Breakfast Weather.
6: A band of rain will move into England and Wales, causing a few showers. Some clearer spells too, with a high of 22 degrees Celsius.

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4: 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The Weekend Wake Up, hour two for Saturday. We're about to launch the top 10 time machine. 10 great songs, all from 1 year. I've got TV clips and clues along the way as well to help you identify the year. And it's a current chart. Yes, the chart this week was taken from this week in our mystery year. 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

0: This morning's top 10 kicked off with The Farm and Groovy Train at number 10. And you just heard from Bass-O-Matic with Fascinating Rhythm at number 9. So in this year, riots at Strange Ways that lasted 25 days took place. The British and French tunnellers, well, they met 40 feet beneath the sea as both sides of the Channel Tunnel were finally connected. And this iconic TV show began on the Beeb.
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1: What?
2: B-U-C-K-E-T.
1: Oh, bucket.
2: It's bouquet.
3: I'm afraid you won't be aware of very much, Mrs. Bucket. Bouquet.
4: It's very kind of you to invite us, Mrs. Bucket.
2: It's bouquet, Vicar.
4: Oh, I'm sorry.
0: Yes, Keeping Up Appearances began in this mystery year. Poor old Hyacinth spent her whole life telling everybody that her name was Bouquet and not Bucket.
5: We're going to dance. We're going to dance. We're going to dance and have some fun.

So we weren't doing the Do, but it was Betty Boo in this particular chart with Where Are You Baby. That was number 7, and before that number 8, Delight with Groovies in the Heart. So plenty of you guessing our mystery year already. And seeing as it is a current chart from this particular week in our mystery year, if you would like to have a guess at the number 1 song this week, then feel free to do so as well. Nick Faldo, he won the Open Golf by 5 shots at St Andrews. Stefan Edberg beat Boris Becker in a 5-set thriller to win Wimbledon. And Mr Frisk won the Grand National at Aintree. So this next song has been in the charts for a good old while. It's Clinging On, and it's Massive Cheese.

0: Status Quo with the Anniversary Waltz, Part 1. That was number 5. And before that, Bon Ballerina and Timmy Mallet with Itsy Bitsy. So good morning to Rigster. We were just discussing how the chart from this particular year seems a little bit of a mixed bag. And it's absolutely true. I mean, don't you just love music? 1 minute we are putting on an itsy bitsy teeny weeny yellow polka dot bikini with Timmy Mallet and Bon Ballerina. And the next, we're doing the Anniversary Waltz with Status Quo. Crazy. Customs. Well, they seized part of a supergun in Middlesbrough in this particular year. Radio 5 and Sky 1 broadcast for the very first time. And we were introduced also for the first time to the phrase, I don't believe it.
1: They say I might as well face the truth, but I am just too long in the tooth.
2: Victor Meldrew, the Crimson Avenger. He's always good for a laugh. Just ask his wife. I don't believe it. Always irritable all day long. What's it got to do with you? Hello? Oh, God. What do you think I am, some sort of village idiot? Hello? It's the last time I go out photographing badgers.
1: 1 foot in the grave.
0: I imagine that would have been a very interesting trip out with Victor Meldrew photographing badgers. Now, you know, when you get a little bit older, your sort of memory sometimes plays tricks with you and you can't remember when you've got an appointment or what you had for your lunch the day before or where you were meant to be. But you can still remember really useless bits of information from many, many years ago. Now, if you were to walk into the studio or ring up or whatever and say to me, I'll give you £1 million if you can remember the phone number that was used when Victor Meldrew answered the dog in 1 Foot in the Grave, then I would immediately say to you, 4291.
2: 4291.
0: Yes, one of the best parts of that for me. So we've had massive pieces of cheese. We've been rocking with Status Quo. So what's next? Well, a boy band, of course.

So with our mixed bag of cheese, rock, dance music, of course we had to go back to the 60s next, didn't we? Slight red herring, but I will tell you that this song was re-released in our particular year. I've not gone mad and played the wrong tune. It was released for a skincare company, the cream that they use. I won't tell you which one it is, but it rhymes with Olivia or Schmivia. Dances with Wolves, Back to the Future 3 and Die Hard 2 at the cinema in this particular year. Jennifer Lawrence, Emma Watson and Liam Hemsworth were born, making them this morning's young ones. And on TV, this chaos began.

A bit risque at the end there, wasn't it? Rosie and Jim began in our mystery year. There's two songs left. The number one will be revealed very shortly. But nearly number one, London Beat, and I've been thinking about you.

So it's quite a confusing time with London stuff. Time this song was released, it was London Beat and London Boys as well. But this was London Beat and I've been thinking about you. One off the top this morning. So, loads of people getting the year right. Unfortunately, the team at Affordable Bowl Colouring and phone number ending 407 were 1 year out. You get one of these. But congratulations to the Farleys, Mark and Julie, Rickster as well. Morning to Mr. M. He got the year right, as did Beasley. Simon over in France also getting the year on the status quo track was the home run shot for Simon. Salty also got it, as did Dean Weirs. Very good morning, Dean. Nice to hear from you. Right, you all get one of these. And before we reveal the year and the number one, here is a rundown on the chart thus far. So we kicked off our chart this morning at number 10 with The Farm and Groovy Train. With Fascinating Rhythm from Bass-O-Matic, One Better at 9. Groove was in the heart for D-Light at number 8, with Betty Boo asking, Where Are You Baby at this week's 7? Bomb Ballerina and Timmy Mallet, they were at 6 with Itsy Bitsy, and One Better at 5. Status Quo, with the Anniversary Waltz Part 1. Into the top four already with New Kids on the Block and Tonight. And Bobby Vinton, a bit of a red herring with Blue Velvet at 3.

You just heard from London Beat, and I've been thinking about you, this week's number two. The year in question this morning, well, it was 1990. And top of the tree, Maria McKee, and Show Me Heaven.

So taken from the film Days of Thunder, Maria McKee and Show Me Heaven, number one on this day in 1990. Concluding our top 10 time machine for this week. We shall package away the top 10 time machine, but it will relaunch next Saturday at just after 9.

Carly Rae Jepsen, Don't Leave Me on the Dance Floor, and before that, Smiley Miley with Secrets. Almost it for the weekend wake up for Saturday morning then. Don't forget you can join me once again tomorrow morning, 8 a.m. until 10, to do it all again. However, stay tuned to your favourite radio station because there are more fantastic shows on the way next for your Saturday morning entertainment. I'm going to leave you with Matthew Wilder. Until tomorrow morning, from me, it's Ta-ra.

0: Good morning. Sorry, Chris, I think I caught over you there. Apologies, and thank you. His Highness returns tomorrow with the opulence to which you've all become accustomed. 1990s was his mystery time machine year, and his edition of movies, the trivia from those, it does help me quite a lot, actually. And there's nothing wrong with Miley. Chainsaw. Unfortunately, from the comforting rooms of Wake Up Towers to the rickety shed at the bottom of the garden with a leaky corrugated roof and dodgy wiring. I don't think that's Sultana's in the corner either. Nah, not really. It's the grand real music cinema experience. Dolby Atmos, OLED screens, and the finest movies with the greatest soundtracks. You know where you are. And our culture section in the second hour will take place at the interval, obviously. Our restaurant will provide all your gourmet requirements, courtesy of our 3-star Michelin chef, who doesn't swear, that I've heard. But what a cook! Please respect the rules of the house and follow all the cinema etiquette, won't you? Ta. Or as Chris would say, ta-ra.
1: We have ignition. Strap in.
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0: Huey Lewis and the news. No idea what the headlines are, but I'm sure they're important. Quality stuff there from the movie Back to the Future, as if it needed any introduction whatsoever. A film most definitely should never, ever, ever be touched in the future. There's a pun there somewhere, I'm sure. Anyway, this next one is for when people tell me I have a face for radio.
1: Why

0: If that one doesn't wake you up, nothing will. From Bones UK. Song called Pretty Waste, featured in the movie Anna from 2019. Highly recommended. Brit post-punk type folks. The film itself is flawed beyond belief, but dang if it ain't the most watchable fluff ever. More from Luc Besson soon. Meantime, it's not all Disney. It's not all fluffy and light. But speaking of which, before Tangled, my favourite, there was another Disney banger, and before it all went to, well, where it's ended up.
1: Quack, quack, oops.
0: So, yeah, it's always good to remember where Disney once was a powerhouse of animation. Before it turned into the money-churning-out juggernaut of rehashed terrible old ideas. Terrible new concepts on old classic ideas. It's probably more, it is more accurate to what I should have said. Do you know what? I'll shut up. Here's a cracking song from a fabulous film that's probably Tangled's second best. The second best to Tangled. I'll get it right. Still early.

0: Rachel Town.
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0: The bookshop. I just finished the most wonderful story about a beanstalk and an ogre and
1: That's nice. Marie! The baguettes! 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
1: 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I need 6 eggs.
2: That's too expensive.
3: There must be more than this provincial life.
4: Ah, Belle.
5: Good morning. I've come to return the book I borrowed.
4: Finished already?
5: Oh, I couldn't put it down. Have you got anything new?
4: Not since yesterday.
5: That's all right. I'll borrow this one.
4: That one? But you've read it twice.
5: Well, it's my favorite. Far off places, daring sword fights, magic spells, a prince in disguise.
4: If you like it all that much, it's yours.
5: But, sir...
4: I insist.
5: Well, thank you. Thank you very much.

0: You didn't miss a shot, Gaston. You're the greatest hunter in the whole world.
1: I know.
0: No beast alive stands a chance against you. And no girl for that matter.
1: It's true, LeFou. And I've got my sights set on that one.
0: The inventor's daughter?
1: She's the one. The lucky girl I'm going to marry.
0: But she's...
1: The most beautiful girl in town.
0: I know, but...
1: That makes her the best. And don't I deserve the best?
0: Well, of course. I mean, you do, but...
1: Right from the moment when I met her, saw her, I said she's gorgeous and I fell. Here in town, there's only she who is beautiful as me. So I'm making plans to...

0: Disney's second finest, in my humble opinion. I mean, prices these days. Drew, do you remember when you could get the samples, the perfume samples or the aftershave samples from the pages of magazines? Well, I remember that. I remember trying to impress the ladies. And when they would ask what I was wearing, I'd say, oh, I'm wearing page 22.
1: What's your name, Angel?
2: Matilda. I've got no place to go. Leanne.

Hail Little Angel, that's Eric Serra, taken from the soundtrack Lyon, another Luc Besson classic. I told you we were going back to that, didn't I? Yeah, quality stuff from 94. I definitely enjoyed Atomic Blonde the second time round. And that fight scene on the staircase was brutal. A standout, though, was, of course, the soundtrack. Packed with 80s anthems and a few gems even I'd never heard before. One of which is a German punk band. And without translating the lyrics just yet, I'm not taking that chance. You know what I mean? Anyway, this next one is pretty much still a safe bet. Again, taken from the film Atomic Blonde, and probably many others that are referencing the 80s. I mean, nothing screams early 80s more than this. This is A Flock of Seagulls, I Ran So Far Away.

which reminds me. Research has shown that laughing for 2 minutes is just as healthy as a 20-minute jog. So I'm sat in the park laughing at all these joggers.

0: I shan't stop. I'll just keep going and going and going. Like the Bonnie in the Battery advert. I can say Duracell, I'm not bound by sponsors here. Other batteries are available. But I use Duracell because they're the best. Sponsor me. Don't care for sponsors, simply do not care. Mindhunter good, Netflix bad. 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If you haven't seen it yet, watch Mindhunter. You will understand why.
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0: And it is everything. It's everything. A few hellos here to Julia, who's relaxing with the paper, apparently, with her feet up, which is nice. And, of course, Harry, of course. Also to Chris and Ms. Wake Up, who are relaxing, who is relaxing after his wonderful show this morning. Speaking of fellow presenters, also a big, fat, juicy hello to Jess, who may have to nip out shortly, apparently, so she might not even hear this. But hello anyway, because this, of course, will be available on repeat on the this area of Salt Sounds Radio online website, blah, blah, blah, blah. Go on there, press buttons, it all does stuff. It's very sophisticated. And, of course, hello to the rest of the crew from Salt Sounds Radio and to everyone else in Radio Land. And I better include the wife as well, because, well, you know. Happy wife, happy life. Or happy wife, suspicious husband. As Jess would say. I wonder what she knows that I don't.

That was my John Peel moment there, putting in something perhaps a little bit unexpected. If you're into that kind of thing, I play a lot of that on a Tuesday night in the Metal Bar. That's live from 9 till 11 on a Tuesday here on STR. You're more than welcome, VIP access always to everyone. If you're not into that kind of stuff and it's perhaps a little bit hectic for you, and I understand it's not to everyone's taste, here's Sia.

Sia featuring Diplo, Waving Goodbye. Don't go. Yeah, she's gone. That's from the Neon Demon in 2016. Prior to that was GZR, The Invisible, a very chunky, heavy tune from the 95 movie Mortal Kombat, so there was a point to it. But it's wide and diverse, as is the music in all the films. It's not all about lovey-dovey stuff, or Disney stuff, or even Marvel stuff. It's wide and varied, and it's nice. Yeah, and that was Sia, who made several appearances on many, many soundtracks with her unique vocal delivery and all that. That one was a personal choice from the movie Neon Demon. It's a mega slow-burn surreal horror around the model industry and our obsession with looking perfect. Highly recommended. Very much into the whole fashion thing myself, as you probably guessed, as more often than not, The Devil Wears Prada. And its music does appear, usually, on this show, weekly. Just looking at my playlist, and there isn't anything from it this week, so I'll shut up. Anyway, this next one is from Pump Up the Volume. Ironically, the mention of free speech is rampant. But until I've censored the majority of the soundtrack, I am somewhat restricted to what I can play. Here's one that I can play. Dino Valenti, aka Chet Powers, apparently. Let's get together.

0: I think Tarantino missed a trick there. That would have been nice in Once Upon a Time in Hollywood. But he wasn't in that. He was in Pump Up the Volume. Quality film, quality song, all good stuff.
1: All right, ladies, buckle up. It's showtime.

0: That was David Bowie.
1: I can't help it. It's songs like that that just make me want to go like David Bowie. This is not America. So David Bowie's track from the film The Falcon and the Snowman. I confess I haven't seen this, and I suspect it's flown under the radar of many. But it's got a good pedigree. It has. It features Sean Penn, Oscar winner, Timothy Hutton, Joyce Van Patten, directed by Oscar-winning director John Slickinger, a Brit, no less. Who also gave us Marathon Man, Midnight Cowboy and Billy Liar, to name a few, and based on the book by Robert Lindsay. No, not that one. And it looks right up my street, if I'm honest. So I am going to have a check on that, and I'll be right back. I'll report on it and let you know my thoughts, because I know you'll be waiting on tenterhooks to find out what I think of it. As you should be. Anyway, here's a classic we all know and love. And if you don't love it, give your head a wobble.

God, I love the French. Their sense of style, their sense of decor, their sense of humour. I don't know. Anyway, that was April, March. I'm going to have a go. Laisse tomber les fils. Mm-hmm. Anyway, the French folk can correct me on that one. That was the original French. No, it wasn't. It was a cover sung in French by April March. Translates roughly to either drop it with the girls or stop messing with the girls. Or as April March succinctly put it on her English version, chick habit. It's from the original first performed by Franz Gall in 1964. With a name like that, she was German. So there you go, the more you know. And it's an underrated Tarantino flick, and it's from Death Proof. And yeah, it's a banger, and I love it. And I don't understand the hate that it gets. But, you know, people are entitled to their opinion, as am I. And speaking of quality music from that movie, here's another one. And after this, we've got the interval, and then we'll do some charts and some new releases. What do you think?

0: going to get that scene to, mate. Bad cough you got there. T-Rex. Jeepster. From 1971, the greatest year known to man. There's a reason I say that. Figure it out. It's the 70s, the greatest decade, the sexiest decade, with the best music, the best films, the best everything, bar none. Don't at me, I don't care. Anyway, interval.
1: The producer would like you to enjoy this particular section of the show that contains no ads or sponsored commercials. Instead, we'd like to offer the opportunity to appreciate more of the things you do like. You're listening to Rigster's Real Music. You're welcome.
0: Right then, it's releases time. From October 9th, we're going to go straight in. The Uprising, featuring Andrew Garfield, Jamie Bell. The Mommy, featuring Jessica Chastain. The Social Reckoning, a biography drama with Betty Gilpin, Jeremy Allen White. The Yellow Tie, featuring John Malkovich, Sean Bean, Miranda Richardson and Anton Lesser. I'm going to guess that's a British film. De la Comédie Française. I'm going to guess that's a French film. With Pauline Clément. Clément? I don't know. That's October 9th. Documentary on October 12th. Always La Lisa. No. Biography, music, documentary kind of thing. October 16th. Got a few here. Forgotten Island, animation, action, adventure. Street Fighter, the has been remade yet again. Jason Momoa, one to avoid. There's Whale Fall, Austin Abrams, Josh Brolin, that's a thriller. Ooh, he's got Elizabeth Shue. NASA, I think, it's a documentary about war. Interrupt the drums. Yeah,

0: Documentary about war, because we know nothing about war, do we? We don't get enough of that. Case 137, featuring Leo Drucker, Jonathan Turnbull. The Influence Project. Oh, why? Oh, it's a horror. Oh, in that case, it may end well. Winter of the Crow, is a biography, crime drama, starring Leslie Manville, Melissa Dalton. And that's October 16. October 21, These Violent Delights. That sounds lovely. October 23, few here. Clayface, that's a horror. Wildwood is an animation. Clara and the Sun is a sci-fi featuring Amy Adams. Our Fatherland is a biography. I'm going to assume we know that's what that's about. Possible Love, that's a drama. Featuring Jean Doyon. No, not a clue. Ghosts. The Possession of Button House is a comedy fantasy. Ali G, who is I? He's back. Sacha Baron Cohen, of course. Morgana Robinson and Stuart Rhodeheaver. I think. And Children of the Wicker Man. That's a documentary with Tim Plester. I don't know if he's narrating or... But all that's October 23, and finally October 30. It's Prime Time, which is a biography. Robert Pattinson. Wicker, again, another Wicker thing. There seems to be a lot of that. It's a comedy drama featuring Alexander Skarsgård, Olivia Colman, Elizabeth Debicki. Giggity. I may watch that. Crawlers, a horror thriller featuring Matilda Lutz, Greg Sulkin. I love boosters, don't we all? An adventure comedy crime thing with Keke Palmer. Why do I not know any of these names at all? It's really freaking me out. Right, it's A Bad Day at the Office. Relatable. That features John Hannah, Radha Mitchell. That's an action thriller. And I never put him in an action thriller. Mind you, he's in The Mummy, so... Annie Moll with an O. That's a crime drama. And In the Shadows, a biography featuring Jasmine Dobson. A sporting thing. And finally, a crime drama thriller. Oh gosh. Shen Tan Zi Hen Ji. The information's out there. Go and check it out. They're going to be on Odeon of some such. Shall we also have a look at the UK charts? Now, shall we? The box office stuff? God, it's all busy, this one. Right, 15, The Lost Children of Twom. 14, Insidious Out of the Further. 13, The Misanthropy. Number 12, It's Hope. We all have hope. 11, It's Bad Apples. I can see many, many sequels coming from that. Number 10, The Paradise. Number 9, Spider-Man, Brand New Day. Oh, Mr. LaFontaine, we do miss you. Number 8 is The Odyssey. It's doing well, but some mixed reviews are coming in there now, I see. I haven't seen it, it's not my thing. Number 7, Pressure. Another feeling. Number 6, Practical Magic 2. Number 5, Shaun the Sheep, The Beast of Mossy Bottom. Number 4, Sense and Sensibility. Number 3, Heart of the Beast. Number 2 is Resident Evil. And at number 1, Avengers Endgame. Encore. Again, another MCU thing. Oh, I wish they'd stop.
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You have, of course, reached the culture section of the show, and the real movie music starts now. Right, John, it's over to you.

John Williams, the theme to Jaws. Well, not quite the theme, that was the incidental music. The Sea Attack Number 1, it's called. It's the midsection of the movie. They're out in the boat and suddenly they find the shark and they start to throw the barrels at it. What's the film? You've seen it 1,000 times. It's great. And that is my particular favourite, my personal choice from that soundtrack. Since I've moved out to live by the coast now, and that sounds much more impressive than it actually is, then I hear music differently, particularly the theme to Jaws, the theme to The Fog and things, and I hear them differently now, and I see them differently as well. They've always held an atmos for me, but feels different. Prior to that was Thomas Newman's Compass and Guns, which features in The Shawshank Redemption, which is an absolutely breathtakingly beautiful piece of music. And it blows me away every single time I hear it. I think I'll have that played at my funeral. Yeah. Anyway, that was happy. As you know, I am also a Tomb Raider fan, mostly. I'm not a diehard, like many, but I certainly invest quite a lot, and I worry that Amazon have gotten hold of it now. That concerns me somewhat. Not a strong track record in other people's IP, as we know. Still, I'll always have the original, slightly tarnished, somewhat dusty CD-ROM of Tomb Raider, the original game featuring Lara Croft. Good times, man.

a theme to the original Tomb Raider, the game, by Nathan McCree. You know, the late 80s to the mid 90s really were a blast. Manga was this spanking new film genre that arrived in the West from Japan, and we had it all to choose from. Back in the day, miniseries released over time on video as well as feature films, all animated, all completely bonkers. They were released in sections. There was a series you could buy 1, 2, and 3 on VHS. I remember going to W.H. Smith, something else that's just gone, I believe. And you had Ghost in the Shell, Legend of the Overfiend, yeah, Disney, it was not. And it pretty much began for us all with a film called Akira from 1988. And the opening bike chase scene really was a sight to behold. Now, I heard this is to be remade. I weep for our society, I really do.

0: highly recommended, especially if you're into that kind of thing. And if there are people out there, presumably, incredibly, who haven't seen it, Akira from 1988. That was the music from The Exodus of the Underground Fortress, written by Gino Yamashiro Gumi. And that is the best I can do with that. That's from the symphonic suite of Akira. It's kind of like a remixed, remastered kind of thing, which I am not a fan of. As you know, it's all about being purist here. But that is a fairly competent remix, I think. So, yeah, it's not all bad. It's not all bad. But don't worry, that's pretty much the end of the culture section. So you can throw away that pull-out feature thing. We're going to go back to the music you may be more familiar with.
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0: 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So I've discovered I don't actually have a weight problem. I'm just hot.
1: We got it together, didn't we? Nobody but you.

0: I love Ally McBeal.
1: Barry White, you're the first, my last, my everything. Another 70s banger. I found another one from Pump Up the Volume, and I'm going to play it because it's free. Not only are Potty Mouths, but it also screams the 90s.

From Peter Murphy, I've got a miniature secret camera. Which somehow sounds different these days. Can't imagine why. From the film Pump Up the Volume, Pump Up the Volume. Which, to my knowledge, despite having seen it, I don't recall that song appearing anywhere. Would have been around that time as well, ironically. Maybe I just missed it. I picked up a hitchhiker. He seemed like a nice guy, and after a few miles, he asked me if I wasn't afraid that he might be a serial killer. And I told him, come on, what are the odds of two serial killers being in the same car at the same time?

ABBA's sexiest song. Doesn't mean anything. In my view. I think so, anyway. Yeah. I asked Brittany what she thought, and she told me she wrote a song about me. Which was nice. Until I heard it.

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2: Let's stay in this vein a little bit longer, shall we? Pussycat Dolls, they're not half the group they used to be.

That's a song by someone called Taylor Swift. It's not bad, not bad. We'll see if she catches on. Anyway, if I play a song and I don't mention a TV or a movie from which it is featured, go ahead and assume it's probably in RuPaul's Drag Race or Love Island or, I don't know, The Hills or some of the TV nonsense. I really shouldn't mock the general public's viewing habits, of course, but when I discover that Cowell is flogging a dead horse and coming back, well, I mean, bringing back the agonising demise of Saturday night TV is an easy target, and frankly, it deserves it. Anyway, now, Her Majesty was the very first performer and the very first music video awards, the Video Music Awards, the VMAs from 1984. And she was the very first person to perform Like a Virgin on the very first VMAs. That's where I was going with that. And anyway, she recently performed there again. Now, still putting it out there, she's still a goddess. She's still royalty. And just don't make eye contact with her, all right? And always remember to bow.

curtains are closing. Thank you so much for choosing Rigsters Real Music for your audio entertainment. And whatever you're watching tonight, I hope for a compelling story with engaging characters and a powerful visual impact. And above all, and this is the most important, I hope the soundtrack bangs. And I hope it's ad-free. Always go for physical media. You will thank me one day, I promise. Chris is back tomorrow from 8 a.m. with the Weekend Wake Up Part 2. Elaine follows at 10 a.m. with Easy Like Sunday Morning. Easier than me, anyway. Jess is back on Monday from 6 p.m. kicking teenagers, maybe, or throwing sounds. I don't know, it's getting violent anyway. There's a change in the House of Salt. Ryan and his culture have left us, unfortunately.

0: So, providing the entertainment in his place will be Mr. Joe Waring, who now resides on a Monday from 8 p.m. And I will be back on Tuesday getting loud and leery in the bar. Keep it STR, stay safe, and do good things always. And cut.
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0: kind of feel it has that kind of Latin feel, doesn't it? Billy Joel from Glass House is back in 1980, and don't ask me why. It's the sound of the 60s, the 70s, the 80s, and right up to today. The tunes you remember, the hits you love, from the soundtrack of your life. 2 hours every week, we bring you the greatest hits of music.
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0: Oh, I have my Rickenbacker at the ready. How are you doing? Hope you've had a good few days and you're enjoying life, feeling good and ready to enjoy some great tunes from the last 50 years in the next couple of hours. We are so ready.
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0: Top 10 from 11 years ago in 2015, Coldplay and Adventure of a Lifetime from A Head Full of Dreams. I can do this bit. Okay, let's do some future greatest hits now.
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1: Come on, darling, yeah, you know who's bed my boots have been on.
0: This is called Boots.

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First of all, we heard Kane Brown and Shania Twain and Boots. Then it was Jisoo and Click. And La Serafim and Made My Night.

Lefty, riding high in the charts around the world at the moment with Boston. She's actually from Chicago. It's a song about her boyfriend, Vincent Mason, country singer, who actually comes from Boston. We'd love to hear from you, James Ross, at greatesthitsofmusic.com. Lucy's standing by.

It was a song which was actually turned down by the Tremolos. Amen Corner picked it up and they put it on there, amazingly titled Farewell to the Real Magnificent Seven album in 1969, and what a hit it was.

story goes that Paul McCartney was on a retreat in India, and on that same retreat, Mike Love from the Beach Boys. Paul came down to the breakfast table one morning strumming the chords for Back in the USSR and trying to work out the lyrics, and they started talking about girls around the world, and you'll think of California girls, and that's how Paul McCartney wrote about Moscow girls in Back in the USSR. Don't

0: Well, so far on this hour of the greatest hits of music, we started the show with Don't Ask Me Why from Billy Joel. Then it was Coldplay and Adventure of a Lifetime. We had Stir Lefty from the charts of 2026 and her hit Boston. And then it was back to the 60s to 69 for Amen Corner and If Paradise is Half as Nice. And the Beatles back in the USSR from the White Album in 1968. And that is the brand new song from Take That with Michael Patrick Kelly. Feel My Love, their new hit from the charts of 2026.
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Oh, it was the ubiquitous mainstream club anthem of 1999 from their album I Am Not a Doctor. Maloko and Sing It Back.

Oh, there have been so many stages of George Benson's career over the years, haven't they? He has been, of course, and is a great jazz guitarist, but he was also a disco sensation and a vocalist as well. There he is with 2020, and before that it was Moloko and Sing It Back. It's a-

Classic hits, classic memories. We're playing some of the biggest songs from down through the last 50 years. And in a moment, it'll be time for you to guess our mystery TV theme tune. What could it be? And what clues can I give? Let me scratch my head and think about it for a moment.

Irwin and the gang from the Hoosiers from The Trick to Life in 2007. Goodness, 19 years ago. Goodbye, Mr. A. Okay, let's see what we can do with the Mystery TV theme tune, shall we?

Okay, this is a show which first came out in 1969 and is still going today. Fifty-six seasons, 5,560 episodes down through the years. It's a kids' TV show from the US, live action, sketch comedy, animation, and puppetry. It was the first children's TV show to use educational goals and a curriculum to shape its content. Huge around the world, all the way back to 1969. And it featured some very famous characters through the years. Some of them you will know. What's the name of the TV

back to 77, Nile Rodgers, Benny Edwards, Chic, and Dance, Dance, Dance. Okay, we're doing the Mystery TV theme tune. What is this?

So this show came out in 1969, 56 seasons so far, 5,560 episodes. It's a kids' educational TV series with plenty of entertainment as well, and including characters like, this'll give it away, Abby Kadabi, Cookie Monster, Elmo, Grover, Bert, Big Bird, Ernie, Oscar the Grouch, keep them going, yeah, Rosita, Zoe, Baby Bear, Count Von Count, Gabrielle, and so many more. You must have seen this show down through the years. It's a US kids TV show, combining live action, sketch, comedy, animation, and property. What is it?

They were from Düsseldorf in Germany. They were Propaganda, and they had one other hit apart from that one. The other hit was Dr. Mabuse, and that was Jewel. So did you get our Mystery TV theme tune? It was a kids' show. Not too difficult, was it? It was Sesame Street.

you remember the film that that was used in? It was from Janis Ian's album from 1979, Night Rains. But the film starred Jodie Foster and Scott Baio, and it was Fog

Well, I'm sure that Dua Lipa is loving TikTok at the moment, a viral resurgence of her 2024 hit Training Season. Well, catching up now with some more showbiz and celebrity stories, and Johnny Marr has raised almost £4 million by auctioning his guitar collection at Christie's in London. The instruments sold for more than triple their original estimate, with his 1982 Rickenbacker that featured on classics including The Smiths' This Charming Man and was later loaned to Noel Gallagher, that instrument fetching £358,000. Shania Twain has paid an emotional tribute to Dolly Parton, describing her as the ultimate example of staying true to yourself. Shania says Dolly's authenticity empowered her throughout her career. Dolly died last month, aged 80, after a brief battle with cancer, with Shania saying her longtime mentor will be deeply missed and will remain an inspiration. And Carol G and Rosalia are among four artists leading this year's Latin Grammy nominations, with seven nods each, alongside George Drexler and Catriel and Paco Amoroso. All four feature across the Record, Album and Song of the Year categories. The Latin Grammys will be taking place in Las Vegas in November.

It was Gladys Knight and the Pips, Moments in the Disco Era, 1980. It was written by Ashford and Simpson. Bougie, bougie. Well, let's look inside the birthday file and say happy birthday for this week to Robbie, to Ian, Louise, Chris, also to Christine, to Joe, Cruz, Renita and Steve. And to you, if it's your birthday, what are you up to? Up to no good, as we say, I'm sure. I hope you can celebrate well, do lots of crazy stuff, and most of all, have a large slice of birthday cake.

buried in there somewhere is a sample of the David Guetta song Love Is Gone. And that's because David Guetta co-produced the track. It was number one all around the world in 2009, The Black Eyed Peas, and I Got a Feeling.

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3: James Ross!
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5: And there are more of them. More of the greatest hits from down through the last 50 years. Some of our faves. Hopefully some of yours as well.

Suffragette City from David Bowie from 1976. That was the year it was actually a hit as an A-side, but before that it was the B-side of which Bowie track? Do you know? It was Starman. Every week we dig through the archives to

some of our favourites, and hopefully some of your favourites too. Sweet dreams are made of these. Every week, 2 hours of the greatest hits of music. It's the greatest hits of music. Oh, so many songs, so many hits. And in a moment, we'll do the Movie Minute.

There is Kylie, one of her biggies from 1991. That is What Do I Have to Do? Okay, let's do the movie minute now. Well, if you're looking for something to watch, then here are some of the films out there or streaming online right now. And starting with one of the greatest hits of the movies, and it is Sleepless in Seattle, the 1993 rom-com starring Tom Hanks and Meg Ryan as two strangers brought together by a radio broadcast. After a widower's young son discusses his father's loneliness on air, a fascinated journalist becomes convinced that they are destined to meet. It is Sleepless in Seattle. Well, coming up to date now, and Drawn Together is a romantic thriller starring Esther Exposito as a wealthy heiress. After surviving a terrifying kidnapping, she's assigned a mysterious bodyguard, and their growing attraction complicates his mission as dangerous threats continue to follow them. It is Drawn Together. And Toy Story 5 is the new animated adventure starring Tom Hanks and Tim Allen as Woody and Buzz Lightyear. When Bonnie becomes fascinated with a new electronic device, the toys face an unfamiliar threat as technology challenges their place in a changing world. It is Toy Story 5 starring Tom Hanks and Tim Allen. Our other selections, Drawn Together starring Esther Exposito and Sleepless in Seattle starring Tom Hanks and Meg Ryan.

She's 33 now, but got married at 23, and that probably inspired the song. She got divorced and is married again. She is Ash. It is Stop the Wedding. It's the greatest hits of music. Feeling good, feeling fine. This is the greatest hits of music. The greatest.

Jocelyn Brown and Somebody Else's Guy, Disco Smash from 1984. That was redone in 96 by CC Peniston. Okay, let's slow the groove down now and get into the vibe as we head towards 1972.

He was best known for being a founding member of Marmalade. Remember their songs like Reflections of My Life and I See the Rain and Rainbow and so on. But Junior Campbell had a solo career of his own, and that was from 72. It was Hallelujah Freedom.

was a song written by Smokey Robinson for the Miracles. Before it was Smokey Robinson and the Miracles, it was Going to a Go-Go from 1966. And that song, also recorded by the Rolling Stones in 1982 on their album Still Life.

0: Well, so far on this hour of the greatest hits of music, we started the sequence with David Bowie and Suffragette City. Then it was Kylie and What Do I Have to Do? And from the charts of 2026, Ash and Stop the Wedding. Then it was Jocelyn Brown from 84 and Somebody Else's Guy. And from the 70s, Junior Campbell, Hallelujah Freedom. And from the 60s, The Miracles and Going to a Go-Go. And here's a combination, Martin Garrix and U2 together and their brand new song. It's called Fireflies. Another hit from the charts of 2026.
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0: Classic hits, classic memories, going back through the last 50 years and playing some of the songs that we love, hoping that you love them too. We were talking a moment ago about Mick Jagger and the Rolling Stones, and guess what? Up he pops with a song from 1987.

he, Mick that is, got together with Dave Stewart from the Eurythmics to put together his second solo album. It was Primitive Cool from 1987, and that was one of the big singles from it. It was Let's Work from Mick Jagger. I don't

Well, Tony Basil was number one on the US Billboard Hot 100 in 1982 with Mickey. Looking around the world at the number ones at the moment, well, Ella Langley is hanging on there at the top of the US Billboard Hot 100 right now. Also the top of the Hot Country Songs chart, number one in Canada, Australia and New Zealand. That is Choosing Texas. And this is number one in the UK.

Sienna Spiro is number one in the UK with Great Expectations. Looking around Europe on the official top 100 across Europe, Die Die and Shakira and Burna Boy number one. It's also number one in the Netherlands, in Switzerland, in Norway and Sweden, not to mention the charts in Germany. Okay, let's go back to 1994 for number one.

Okay, so three number ones back to back. Tony Basil and Mickey, number one on the Billboard Hot 100 in 1982. Great Expectations, Sienna Spiro is number one in 2026. And from 1994, Live in Joy and Dreamer.

Oh, what a song. What a song indeed. Prince and the Revolution, Take Me With You. It was one half of a double A side, which came out in 1985. The other side was Let's Go Crazy. Top 10 in that year. Back now to 1980 for a song which has come to resurge.

Dolly Parton sticking fast in the charts there with her 80s rendition, huge hit song of that time, of 9 to 5. Well, catching up now with some more showbiz and celebrity stories, and Ella Langley has tied Mariah Carey's record for the longest running number one in US Billboard Hot 100 history. Choose in Texas has now spent 22 weeks at the top, matching Mariah's All I Want for Christmas Is You. The milestone follows Ella's 9 CMA nominations. She's also expected to feature strongly when the Grammy nominations are announced. Oasis have confirmed another huge comeback tour, announcing 38 stadium shows across Europe and America for 2027. Noel and Liam will play 5 nights in Glasgow, 11 in Manchester, before shows including Paris, Rome, Boston and Las Vegas. Richard Ashcroft will support them with the tour, which finishes at Slane Castle and Nebworth Park. And Celine Dion has made an emotional return to the stage, launching her 26-date Paris residency after years battling stiff person syndrome. Celine fought back tears on opening night, telling fans she'd promised herself she would return and wanted to sing for life, and thanked audiences for their patience and support.

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Well, thanks to our producer and web guru Lucy, to our background team this time of Joe and Richie. This is James Ross, and I'll leave you today with a classic from Dire Straits. I hope you can join me same time, same place for some more of the latest and greatest. Have fun, take it easy, and I'll see

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And so welcoming you to another edition of the Simply Series with me, Dave Marley, where today we're concentrating on the golden year of 1978. For the next couple of hours, we're going to be playing some of the best tracks from that year, alongside movie trailers of new movie releases from that year, TV shows that debuted, and one or two commercials that you would have heard in 1978. We kicked off with a classic from 10cc, Dreadlock Holiday. 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
1: It's impossible to imagine a more exciting film, says Rona Barrett. Rex Reed called it a colossal triumph. Months before its release, it stunned and overwhelmed a special preview audience. It's the movie they couldn't wait to talk about. The movie is Midnight Express. He was a 20-year-old American boy, up against a system he didn't understand, spoken in a language he couldn't speak. He was beyond the help of his parents and the power of the United States government. And yet, he triumphed. His name is Billy Hayes. His story is true. And his ordeal is so incredible, it will change you forever. The movie is Midnight Express.
0: 1978.

So time fast approaching, 20 minutes past the top of the hour. Three classics in a row there, all from 1978. You just heard the all-time classic from the Electric Light Orchestra there, Mr. Blue Sky. Before that one, Ian Dury and his Blockheads and Hit Me With Your Rhythm Stick. And before that one, from South Africa, they called themselves Clout and the track was called Substitute. And remembering that awesome movie, Midnight Express, containing the track The Chase from Giorgio Moroder. Continuing, 1978's the year with A Taste of Honey. 1978.

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1: 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If you've been looking for an aftershave as cool as the clothes you wear,

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1: Now the world don't move to the beat of just one drum. What might be right for you?
2: Different Strokes was an American television sitcom that aired from 1978 through to 1985. The series starred Gary Coleman and Todd Bridges as Arnold and Willis Jackson, two African-American boys from Harlem, taken in by a rich businessman and widower, Philip Drummond, and his daughter, Kimberly. The show dealt with common topics such as various growing up and adjustment issues experienced by Arnold and Willis, and mild culture clashes. It also had plots that saw Mr. Drummond searching for love, and stories of mildly addressed racism. The show ran for 8 seasons and a total of 189 episodes. Remembering Different Strokes.
0: 1978.

0: And so we're 30 minutes inside the show. If you've just joined us, I'm Dave Marley. This is Simply 1978. Another three in a row there. You just heard Marshall Hayne, Dancing in the City. Before that one, Sylvester, You Make Me Feel Mighty Real. And kicking off that segment of three, A Taste of Honey and Boogie Oogie Oogie. And who didn't watch Different Strokes when they got home from school back in the day? That was a great show. Continuing with 1978, here's Blondie.
1: 1978. I'm in.

John Travolta, Olivia Newton-John, Grease, the Broadway smash that made theatrical history by becoming one of the longest-running musical comedies of all time, breaks loose on the motion picture screen. John Travolta, the sensational star of Saturday Night Fever, ignites the screen in Grease. With Olivia Newton-John in her motion picture debut.

0: think I'm a leper.
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0: You pig.
1: I love it when you talk dirty.
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1: 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Love really hurts. Sarah and Jay Stone.

Brothers, Mark Slick, and many, many more. Hit Machine, 22 big hits, 22 great stars. 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

And so taking in another three golden classics there, you just heard Andrew Gold and Never Let Us Slip Away before that one, Rod Stewart and Do You Think I'm Sexy. And kicking off that segment of three was, of course, Blondie and Hanging on the Telephone. And seriously, was Grease really all those years ago? Dave Marley, 1978. Let's continue with Chic. 1978.

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1: Dallas was the saga of the Ewing family and its massive oil empire. Patriot Jock had three sons, the eldest being JR, the relentless CEO of Ewing Oil, and less obviously malicious are Bobby and Gary. The series included over a decade of backstabbing, inbreeding, lust and greed. Dozens of characters enter and exit the Dallas universe. The show first aired in April 1978 and finished in 1991. And the show had a spin-off series called Knots Landing. The show became prominent for its cliffhangers, including the Who Shot JR saga, and the 1980 episode Whodunit remains the second highest rated primetime telecast ever. The show also featured Dream Season, in which the entire season 9 was revealed to have been just a dream by Pam Ewing bringing Bobby Ewing back from the dead. Remembering Dallas.
0: ...1978.

Simply 1978, another three classics in a row there. You just heard Bill Withers and Lovely Day. Before that one, The Sweet and Love Is Like Oxygen. And kicking off that segment of three was Chic, of course, with Le Freak. And Remembering Dallas there, that pretty much ran right the way through the 80s and had a brief comeback just a few years ago. Continuing with 1978 as we step into hour two of the show, taking us in that direction is Yvonne Elliman.

0: His name is Kal-El. He will call himself Clark Kent. But the world will know him as Superman. This year, Superman brings you the gift of flight. Superman, the movie.
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1: To deliver him to me alive.
2: Where do I find him?
1: He's to be moved across the border and taken to an army barracks at Zimbala.
2: And you want me to intercept him and deliver him to you?
1: Correct.
3: Julius Limbani is alive.
4: I don't care.
2: Yes, you do.
4: I'm finished with all of that. I'm getting too old. And by the way, so are you.
3: I've got Rafer Jarvis.
2: Good.
3: You haven't got Sean Finch.
2: Alan. What? Not even a hearty handshake?
1: Car just pulled up to the back door.
2: Sean.
3: Sean Finn.
2: Why would you be looking for me?
5: The countdown has started for the Wild Geese. 50 steel-hard mercenaries. They train like dogs. They fly like birds. They fight like jackals.
2: Now, Limbani's being delivered tomorrow night.
5: 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Fighting is their business. Killing is their trade. 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
6: 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Don't move.

0: If he's set, tell him to send Lieutenant Finn to take the airport.
1: 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You need me to save your miserable life right now, don't you?
2: Then you may need me to save yours. We need each other, white men.
3: Alice, do me! For God's sake, do me! No, no, God!
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0: And so we're inside hour two of the show, and yes, another three classics, all from 1978. You just heard the Jacksons, of course, Blame It on the Boogie. Before that one, Tavares and More Than a Woman. And kicking off that segment of three, Yvonne Elliman and If I Can't Have You. And remembering the movie Superman, I used to live very near to Shepperton Studios the year that was made. And I remember a big statue of Superman standing outside the gates of Shepperton Studios. And of course, remembering another great movie, one of my favourites in fact, The Wild Geese. What an all-star lineup that was. Continuing then to the end of this hour, simply 1978 with Joe Walsh.
1: 1978.

0: The Simply Series with Dave Marley.
1: So Grange Hill first aired on our televisions back in 1978. The show followed the lives of children attending Grange Hill, a comprehensive school in the North London borough of Northam. The show regularly explored school-related issues such as bullying, learning difficulties, teacher and pupil relationships and conflicts. The very first episode started in February 1978 and the final episode was in September 2008. There were 31 series filmed and a total of 601 episodes, including two specials, remembering the much-loved Grange Hill.
0: 1978.

Simply 1978 with me, Dave Marley. We're 20 minutes inside the second hour. You just heard a classic from Jerry Rafferty there. Baker Street, of course. Before that one, Boney M, a number one from 1978 with The Rivers of Babylon. And kicking off that segment of three, absolutely brilliant, Joe Walsh of the Eagles and Life's Been Good. And remembering Grange Hill, again, a must TV show back in the day when you got home from school. And I remember some of my mates not being allowed to watch that. Their parents used to make them switch it off. Simply 1978, Dave Marley, as we continue with another big number one from that year. Here's The Village People.

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1: The Vicar and I are so grateful for your help with the fate. So kind.
2: Anyone could say the same for the coffee.
1: What did you say?
3: Well, it is rather bitter. Have you tried Mellow Birds?
1: Mellow Birds?
3: Yes, Birds makes a much kinder cup of coffee. See? No bitterness there.
1: Julie, I think you've converted me.
4: Mellow Birds will make you smile.
0: 1978.

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1: This squirrel's ripping off Peter. Take his squirrel.
2: Can you imagine Clint Eastwood punching out a wise guy or laying out a bunch of guys who get out of line?
3: Of course I can.
2: Can you picture him falling hard for a sweet young thing who's got her eye on him?
3: Oh, sure, that's easy.
2: How about him fighting for money?
3: Well, yeah, I guess so.
2: Can you see him allowing a woman to beat up on him?
3: Oh, now you're putting me on.
2: It's no joke. It's Eastwood like you've never seen him before. In a new film called... Every Which Way You Look, there's action, adventure, and fun. Clint Eastwood will turn you...
4: Every Which Way
0: Baloo. 1978.

So as we step into the final half an hour of today's show, Bob Marley and the Wailers there from 1978, Is This Love? Before that one, Dan Hartman, Instant Replay, and kicking off the segment of three, a big number one from 1978, Village People, of course, and YMCA, remembering the movie Every Which Way But Loose, with Clint Eastwood and Clyde his Ape. Absolutely brilliant movie. Another number one from 1978 inbound. Here's Althea and Donna.

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1: 20 miles long and 20 feet wide, with the power of 90,000 horses inside. It's a beautiful sight and a hell of a ride. It's a convoy. Well, the man up front is the rubber duck. He's the finest man ever drove a truck, with a tank full of nerve and a heart full of luck. He's got a convoy. Now it starts when a bear, who's as bad as can be, sets his mind on highway robbery. 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I got a convoy. Well, the chase is on, running night and day, laying tracks clear across the USA. So if you want to join, they'll be coming your way. It's a convoy. Chris Christopherson, Allie McGraw, Britt Young, Madge Sinclair, Franklin A.J., and Ernest Borgnine in Convoy, rated PG.
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1: Physician, scientist, searching for a way to tap into the hidden strengths that all humans have. Then an accidental overdose of gamma radiation alters his body chemistry. And now when David Banner grows angry or outraged, a startling metamorphosis occurs. The creature is driven by rage and pursued by an investigative reporter.
2: Mr. McGee, don't make me angry. You wouldn't like me when I'm angry.
1: David Banner is believed to be dead, and he must let the world think that he is dead until he can find a way to control the raging spirit that dwells within him.
0: 1978.

And so we're getting to the point of the show where I'm squeezing in as many as I can for you. Simply 1978, remembering Status Quo there with Rocking All Over the World. Before that one, the vocals of one Bob Geldof, of course, the Boomtown Rats and Like Clockwork. And kicking off that segment of three, a big number one from Althea and Donna, Uptown Top Ranking. And remembering Convoy, the movie, and The Incredible Hulk that showed for the first time this year on our TVs. Continuing with John Paul Young. 1978.

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1: So Blake 7 first hit our TV screens back in January 1978 and it ran through to December 1981. It followed a group of interesting and diverse convicts and outcasts trying to fight a guerrilla war. Their opponents are the Totalitarian Terrain Federation from a highly advanced alien spaceship. Four 13-episode series were broadcast on BBC One. Blake 7 became popular from its very first broadcast, which was watched by 10 million people in the UK and shown in 25 other countries. A limited range of Blake 7 merchandise was issued and books, magazines and annuals published. The BBC released the music sound effects from the series and several companies made Blake 7 toys and models. The show gained a cult following, remembering Blake 7.
0: Nineteen seventy

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1: All creatures great and small followed the trials and misadventures of the staff at a country veterinary office in Yorkshire. James Herriot, a young animal surgeon, moved to a small Yorkshire town to begin his first job. The show first aired in January 1978 and the final episode was aired in December 1990. The show ran for 7 series with a total of 90 episodes. Remembering all creatures great and small.
0: ...1978.

0: Absolutely brilliant. For the last couple of hours, we've been looking at the year 1978. The sound of darts there and Come Back My Love. Before that one, ABBA, Take a Chance on Me. And kicking off that final segment of three on today's show, John Paul Jones and Love Is in the Air. And of course, remembering Blake Seven and All Creatures Great and Small. It's been awesome having you company. Don't forget, we'll be doing this again real soon. Look out for the Simply series. You never know what year it's going to be until the show starts. One more then to finish the show, 1978, a great track from Jilted John called Jilted John. Thanks for your company.
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0: Hello and welcome to What Would You Do? I'm your host, Jonathan Welford. And this week's guest dilemma respondent is my better half, Rob Hardy, the font of all things sensible and never short of a well-timed quip. So he's here to offer calm, considered advice while keeping us firmly entertained. So Rob, welcome to the show.
1: Well, thank you for that introduction, which I don't know who you were talking about, but it certainly wasn't me.
0: 16 years married and still counting. Yeah. Less for manslaughter. Anyway, let's get on with the show.
2: Okay. Before we start solving the nation's problems, these dilemmas are strictly for entertainment. The opinions you're about to hear are not professional advice. They may contain nuts, dairy, and occasionally some absolutely terrible judgment.
0: Dilemma number one. My brother told me in confidence that he has a teenage daughter from a relationship before he met his wife. He's known for years. Now his daughter has contacted him and wants to meet her half-siblings who don't even know she exists. He says he'll tell his wife when the time is right and has asked me to keep quiet. I'm close to my sister-in-law and every family gathering feels like I'm helping him lie. Do I give him a deadline to tell her? Tell her myself or keep his confidence? This is from Jack. Ooh, what would you do?
3: What would you do?
0: So, dilemma number one. Brother's got an illegitimate child. Okay. And wants to keep it a secret, but the child is now of a certain age that wants to meet the other parts of the family, and he still wants to keep it a secret, especially from his wife.
1: So, well, you know what? For the person who's written in asking what they should do, I think they should just keep the big nose out of other people's business, because unless you want to be in a storyline on Emmerdale Farm, really, you know, it's none of your business how other people conduct themselves and arrange themselves within their own relationships and marriages and all the rest of it. It's not your business.
0: Well, it does sound as though the brother has told in confidence. So the brother is...
1: Well, the key...
0: The brother's opened the door to this dilemma, and now you've been given that information.
1: Yeah, but the key phrase there was in confidence. And that does actually mean something. Mm. So if you told somebody in confidence, then you keep your confidence. You don't then use it to hit someone over the head with or give them a sword of Damocles or anything like that. You know, he's been told what he's been told. He might not like it, you know. It's not a case of

0: liking it. It's a case of respecting the confidence and giving other people the agency to do what they need to do, to do the right thing. Don't always assume. There's an assumption there that the brother isn't going to do the right thing. But who's to say what the right thing is? Because only he knows what the conditions are. If you start sticking your nose into other people's business, then, you know, you're likely to get your nose bitten off, and quite rightly so.
1: I mean, personally, I'd say I'd speak to your brother and say, look, please don't give me this type of information again. Well, I mean,
0: that's absolutely fair enough.
1: I think that's fair, because it puts Jack in a impossible situation, because he's friends with the wife, so he knows a secret. So when the secret comes out about the daughter, he can act all surprised, but then you're acting all surprised, and then if it comes out that you've known, then that's ruined the friendship with the sister-in-law. So for secrets like that, you just don't want to do it. I mean, I personally, my point of view is that I wouldn't. So Jack's asked, do I give him a deadline? I said, look, I don't want to know any more, but my view of it is you need to tell your wife. I'm not gonna stick my oar in, but you need to tell your wife. And I'd actually pop that in an email and say, look, I feel like I'm in an impossible situation here. I think you should tell your wife. I'm not going to step in on anything like that. But if it comes out, I'm going to have to say, look, you told me in confidence. I was told not to say anything, and it put me in an impossible situation. So it's just really covering yourself. I know it sounds like having an email trail at work, but I think having that there saying, look, I don't like what you've done here. It's happened, but you need to communicate that with your wife, because otherwise it's just going to, it could blow up the entire family.
0: Absolutely. Absolutely.
1: But everyone's got a life before a relationship. It's not as though it's not as though the relationship and the illegitimate daughter has come about while he's been in the relationship with his wife.
0: No.
1: It was a previous thing, and he's just kept quiet about it.
0: Yeah. So, if, I mean, fundamentally, the answer to the question is keep your confidence, keep your mouth shut.
1: Keep your confidence, but state and have it documented.
0: And definitely ask your brother not to tell you anything else.
1: Yeah, because it just puts you in a really, really impossible situation. I mean, ultimately, in situations like this, the brother really needs to speak to a therapist. If he wants it in confidence where the got is removed, it's speak to a therapist to talk through how to actually communicate what's actually happened.
0: Yeah,
1: absolutely. So, Jack, I mean, I think you don't need to do anything. It's not a melodrama. It's not a soap opera. We're not on Emmerdale Farm. Let us know how it gets on. But anyway, so that's dilemma number one. So, dear listeners, what would you do in this situation? Do let us know. We're on all social media platforms, and we'll see you on the other side.

that was Def Leppard pouring a little sugar on proceedings following Toto's Africa, a song that's now been streamed over a billion times, despite drummer Jeff Porico once describing its lyrics as the work of a white boy trying to write a song about Africa. Pour Some Sugar on Me was the late addition to the Hysteria album, written in roughly 2 weeks, and became one of Def Leppard's biggest hits. Next, Matthew Wilder refuses to let anything slow him down with Break My Stride, released in 1983. It was his only major hit, but if you're going to be a one-hit wonder, make it one nobody can walk past without doing a little shoulder shuffle. Toto brought the rain, Def Leppard brought the sugar, now Matt Wilder is bringing the cardio. Enjoy!

Coming up before the next dilemma, Bobby Brown insists it's my prerogative. Released in 1988, became his first US number one as a solo artist and was written as his answer to people judging his decision to leave New Edition. Then A Heart With Take On Me, the unforgettable video blended live action with pencil sketch animation, took months to create and helped the song reach number one in America. So Bobby says he'll do what he wants and A Heart immediately invites us to a comic book. Frankly, both sound less complicated than the dilemma. Anyway, enjoy.

0: Dilemma number two. This is from Tabitha. I lent my friend £600 when she said she was behind on her rent. We agreed she'd pay me back over 3 months, but 6 months later, I've only had £50. She's just posted photos of a weekend away, and I'm struggling to pay for my own plans. She says that a trip was a gift and that I'm judging her. Do I push for a firm repayment date, accept that what she says, or write off the money and the friendship? Ooh, Tabitha, what would you do? So, dilemma number two, Tabitha. She's lent £600 to a friend, promised it would be back to her in 3 months, and in 6 months she's had £50, and she's a bit knocked that her friend's gone off on a mini break somewhere posting glamorous photos.
1: Well, obviously her first mistake was in lending the money. Never a borrower nor a lender be.
0: Never lend money to friends or family.
1: No.
0: Give with no expectations to return. But obviously you've learnt that. You've got 50 quid back. What should she do?
1: Well, I think she should do two things.
0: Right.
1: One, she should definitely push for repayment because that was the basis. You know, it's set up as a loan. So push for repayment, but secretly write off the money.
0: Yeah.
1: You know, just gird your loins that you're not going to get this money back, and act, if in the sense, in your own life, act as if you're not going to get the money back. And because then, if you get it back, you know, if you do get some money back from the friend, then, you know, treat that as a bonus, as some unexpected income. But absolutely don't write it off. In the sense of telling the friend that you're not going to want the money back.
0: I'm a little bit more hardcore about this. I think if she lent something, genuinely someone was in a crisis and she's lent it to them, and then they've said they're going to pay it back and they've got 50 quid back, sort of send her a deadline. Right, I want the money back before the end of the year. Say, will you agree to that? Send her an email, get it on email. Once you've got that documented, if the money's not back, small claims. The friendship's dead in the water now.
1: I think we can see that.
0: The friendship has crossed the line. If it recovers in time, that's fine. But ultimately, this person owes you money. If you need this money for other things, and you lent money that you really couldn't afford to lose, but you have physically lost it, I would say, right, this friendship is probably on its last legs, and get it documented. Say, right, okay, you owe me £550 left of the debt. When will you be able to get that back? Once it's in an email thing, don't chase it. If the money's not back, literally send a small claims, because basically this friendship's detonated because the friend has ghosted you. It's not as though she's not communicating. She's now moved on with her life, having a jolly time, and she's forgotten about that money, or she's ignoring it. So the friendship's detonated anyway. And it may well recover, it may not. But if you want that 550 quid back of the 600 you've lent, send an email and say, look, I'm sorry if I've upset you. Do that in the general thing, because you need to have a response back. Because once the friend has actually sent a response back saying, yes, I do owe the money, you've got that documented. And right, then when you go to the small claims court.
1: Okay, Mr. Corporate.
0: Well, yeah, sorry, that's it. I mean, I'm not here to give financial advice. You can speak to other financial advisors and blah, blah, blah, blah. But if you're doing a domestic claim, I have made claims on county court judgments before within the UK, and you need to have a documented follow. So if you've got an email to her confirming that she owes this amount of money, ask her, when will that money come back to me? She's confirmed that back. Don't do any more chasing. Just after the deadline is gone, the day after, say, look, you haven't paid me the money back. I want this money back. And then literally that's it. And then send a county court claim.
1: Well, you're definitely tougher than I am, because I would, you know, as I said, what I would do is reinforce the repayment, but I would never consider legal action against, because I would, you know, I tend to take the view of fool me once, you know.
0: Yeah, I think if it was a family relative, I potentially be a little bit more forgiving, but it's a friend that has basically ghosted you and is now moving on with their life. And they've made that decision to move on. They've not communicated with you that they owe money. They've paid 50 quid back. They need to pay 550 quid back. And ultimately, if they've done it to you, they might do it to another person.
1: I mean, the fact that they paid £50 back, that is evidence that they're acknowledging there is a debt.
0: Yeah. But I say, get it documented and then move it forward. That would be my situation on this, because it sounds as though she's saying that the trip that she had was a gift, and that you're judging her. You're not judging her. You're just thinking, if you're having a jolly time out there, when if you've been on a trip, you've bought drinks and things like that. When a night out costs that.
1: Unless it's an all expenses paid.
0: Yeah, which is highly unlikely.
1: Yeah, it's highly unlikely.
0: Or maybe I'm making suppositions here. But
1: maybe you are. Maybe she wants something on the Reader's Digest. I don't know.
0: So, dear listeners, what would you do in this situation? Do let us know. And we've got two more dilemmas coming up.

That was Michael Jackson with Billie Jean, followed by George Michael's Careless Whisper. Couple of facts for you. George Michael wrote that famous saxophone riff when he was just 17, and Billie Jean helped propel Thriller into the record books as the world's best-selling album. Coming up, it's Culture Club with Karma Chameleon, proof that in the 80s, even Karma arrived wearing every colour in the wardrobe. Enjoy!

Coming up before the next dilemma, it's Madonna with Like a Virgin. It was written by Billy Steinberg and Tom Kelly and became Madonna's first US number one single. Then we've got Prince with 1999, released way back in 1982. It turned the end of the world anxiety into one of the pop's greatest party anthems. So, yeah, Madonna's feeling brand new, Prince is partying like it's the end of the millennium, and then we'll tackle a dilemma that might make perfect sense to everybody. Anyway, enjoy!

0: What would you do? Dilemma number three. This is from Avril. My manager has offered me a promotion. A colleague who trained me has been doing much of the work for months and told me she was planning to apply for the role when it was advertised. It never was. I need the pay rise, but now she'll know I took a job without telling her it was offered to me. Do I accept and explain to her, or ask my manager to open the role to applications, or turn it down? Ooh, what would you do?
1: What would you do?
0: Dilemma number three. You've been offered a promotion. You've been doing the job for a while, but a colleague who's trained you wanted to apply for the job, but it hasn't been advertised.
2: Yeah. I mean, for fear, it's a bit of awkward, it's a bit of a yikes sort of situation. But ultimately, you know, it's a work environment, and you know, you have to consider your own position in that. So yeah, I mean,
0: you've been doing the job.
2: You're not going to say, someone's offered you a job, you're not going to say, oh no, you need to put this out to,
0: no,
2: because basically, you know, if just like turning the table slightly, because we've both managed teams, we've managed people. If I had confidence in someone that I was just going to say to them, I mean, in the fields that I've worked, that this would never happen because we're governed by, I've always worked in regulated industries, so you just can't go throwing job offers out willy nilly. You have to go through the due diligence, otherwise HR will be very upset with you. But if I was in this position, I'm feeling confident enough in someone to say, the job is yours, and then they turned around and said, no, I think you should put it out to...
0: Yeah,
2: That would just be weird.
0: You can't do that. However, I would mention to your manager that the colleague that's trained you to do the job wanted to apply for the job. So would it be worthwhile the manager just having a word with that colleague saying, because they've put Avril into a really difficult situation, because it could create a toxic work environment.
2: The manager just doesn't, I'm assuming, obviously making vast assumptions here, I'm assuming the manager doesn't know what's brewing in the team. So if you have a good enough relationship with the manager, which presumably you do, yeah, absolutely, you might want to mention, look, such and such a colleague has kind of been intimating that they would want to apply for it. So you need to know that as part of that. But yes, please, I'll take the job.
0: Yeah, take the job first, accept the job, get the contract, and then speak to the manager and say, before you make an announcement, I think it might be worthwhile speaking to my colleague and explaining the reasoning behind them. Because obviously that colleague sounds as though they can do components of the job, and they've trained you to do components of the job.
2: Yeah.
0: But I mean, I worked in sales environments in property, and you have someone that could do the job, but can't excel at the job because it's certain skill sets that someone needs. It's not just ticking a box and filling in brochures. You have to be able to do some

0: thing to a level of not necessarily competence, but in a level of elegance.
1: Yeah. I mean, if you start, you know, if you started like digging into this scenario, then you can come up with all sorts of questions like why does the manager not know that this colleague wants that? Because presumably they're having sort of regular one-to-ones and supervision and talking about what their ambitions are and all the rest of it. So the fact that the manager doesn't, you know, I could be don't know, but the man, you know, to assume that the manager doesn't know that this presumably more senior colleague would want this role, then you think, well, but then also perhaps the manager has something else in mind for this this more senior manager.
0: I'd accept the job and I'd speak to the manager and say, look, it might be a little bit of an awkward, say, accept it, get your contract.
1: Take the job.
0: Because in this day and age, if you get a promotion, it's a bump in salary, blah, blah, blah. It's always good, especially if you want the job, take it. But once you've signed and then explain to the your manager, it might be worthwhile before you make a formal announcement about my position is speak to this colleague because that colleague was interested in a senior role as well and just signpost it. And then that, like, oh, it's a big surprise.
1: Big surprise.
0: But congratulations on your promotion.
1: Especially the one you've not applied for. I mean, that's just perfect.
0: Those are the best jobs when you have a pay bump when you don't realise it. So, dear listeners, what would you do in this situation? Do let us know. We've got one more dilemma coming up.

That was Daryl Hall and John Oakes with I Can't Go For That, followed by Eurythmics and Sweet Dreams. Two quick facts. Sweet Dreams was created using a secondhand 8-track recorder, and I Can't Go For That was such a huge hit that it even topped the Americans' R&B charts. Coming up, Duran Duran with Hungry Like the Wolf, so apparently Sweet Dreams are off the menu, but everything else is fair game. Enjoy.

For our next musical trip take, before the final dilemma of the day, we've got Rick James and Super Freak, whose famous bass line was later sampled by MC Hammer for You Can't Touch This. Then it's Survivor with Eye of the Tiger, written at Sylvester Stallone's request for Rocky 3, followed by the B-52s and Love Shack. So we're starting with a Super Freak training like Rocky and ending up at the Love Shack. Honestly, that's a better day than most package holidays. Enjoy!

0: What would you do? This is from Carmen, dilemma number 4. My pub quiz has finally won after 2 years of coming last. Halfway through, I realised our captain has been quietly looking up answers on his phone. The prize is a tiny plastic trophy and I had a round of drinks, but he's already announced it as our historic victory to everyone we know. Do I expose the cheating, return the trophy quietly, or enjoy being champions for 1 week? Ooh, Carmen, what would you do? What would you do? Dilemma number 4, the cheating quiz team. Yeah, I think personally my point of view on this is that I would demote him from team captain, because I wouldn't make a big thing about it, but I would say that is wrong. We are in a quiz team. And you organise a quiz.
1: I'm a quiz master.
0: Rob is a quiz master, and cheating is very much frowned upon. So mobile phones have to be face down on the table, and no, what have you? Yeah. Because for a radio station that I was working for, they organised a quiz team, a quiz nights. And there was so much cheating going on, but nobody addressed it. So people would they'd ask the questions, and then they'd be whizzing off to the phone, off to the toilets to check. And no one addressed it, and it just spoilt it. And you got teams that were, and that was with a cash prize. Yeah. It's unfair for other people. I mean, if you're not, I mean, the whole thing about a quiz team, it's just a night out, and it's a bit of a jolly thing.
1: I definitely wouldn't, for this dilemma, I definitely wouldn't suggest turn it into a drama.
0: Yeah.
1: Because there's no point to that. But yeah, if you know what's happened, then at the very least you're going to say to the team captain, "Look, I know what you did. I'm not going to say anything,
0: but don't
1: do it again, because otherwise I'm not going to stay in the team, because there's no,
0: we'll set up another team.
1: There's no." Yeah, it's all about. It's supposed to be fun.
0: It's fun.
1: But there's no real fun. You get the dopamine hit of the win.
0: Yeah.
1: But then it's like, well, what benefit have I had from it? Not really, and it just then turns into something a bit awkward after that. So
0: yeah, I mean, personally, it spoils the fun. I mean, I've been in quiz teams where we've come last a lot of the time, and it's fun. It's fine. It's just like if you get second to last, you think, woo!
1: I mean, personally, I mean, I am super competitive, and I get quite. Annoyed at, if I'm in a quiz team, there are basically team members who are making up the numbers and don't seem to know anything about anything. Then I will confess to feeling certain feelings of frustration, but nothing that will make me want to do anything
0: about
1: naughty.
0: No, I mean, I think it's meant to be fun. I mean, it's a plastic trophy and a round of drinks. I mean, really.
1: Oh, yeah.
0: Or maybe, personally, I would say, as you cheated, you have to buy the first round of drinks for the entire team next week, and I won't say anything.
1: Ooh.
0: Oh, ooh. Punishment. So, Carmen, I mean, I'm so sorry you had to go through this, but hey, enjoy the moment. You'll be losing next week.
1: Yeah, exactly. And, in the grand scheme of things, I know that it feels devastating in that moment, but,
0: Oh, you'll get over it.
1: You'll get over it.
0: So, dear listeners, have you been involved in a quiz team cheating fiasco? Do let us know. Anyway, that's all the dilemmas for this week. Thanks ever so much, Rob, for joining me.
1: Oh, it's a pleasure.
0: Yes, you'll have to come back another time.
1: Will I?
0: Yes.
1: Okay.
0: Yes, he's rabid with excitement there.
1: Yes. I'm foaming at the mouth.
0: He just sneezed.
1: I've got to go and sort out a quiz now.
0: Anyway, we'll see you on the other side.

That was Thomas Dolby and She Blinded Me With Science, following Rick Springfield and Jessie's Girl. Two quick facts. Jessie was inspired by a real-life crush, but Rick Springfield changed the man's name because he couldn't remember it. And voice shouting science on Thomas Dolby's hit belonged to the real-life British scientist and television presenter Magnus Pike. Coming up, Bob Seger and the Silver Bullet Band with old-time rock and roll, because after romance and science, it's time to return to one subject we all understand. Turning the volume up. Enjoy.

Coming up, Bruce Springsteen and Dancing in the Dark. The video famously features a young Courtney Cox being pulled onto the stage to dance with the boss. Then it's Blondie with Call Me, written for the film American Gigolo and later becoming the biggest selling US single of 1980. So one wants to dance and the other wants a phone call. Either way, subtlety is definitely taking a night off. Enjoy!

That's all for the show today. We're closing with Prince and Nothing Compares to You, a song he wrote in 1984 before it came a worldwide phenomenon in the hands of Sinead O'Connor. And after the show's packed with 80s classics, the title says it all. Nothing compares to a brilliant tune, or to all of you listening. Take care, and I'll catch you next time. This is Jonathan, signing off.

Hello, welcome back to the Dark Side of the Moon for another couple of hours of classic progressive rock from, well, mainly but not exclusively 1972 or 3 to the 1980s. But we do go outside of that era quite regularly on the Dark Side.

Well, we started off with this week with a couple of classic rock, classics. Started off with Deep Purple from the Made in Japan album and Highway Star. And that was followed by Alice Cooper from the album Killer and a song called Under My Wheels. And of course, we do play prog rock on the Dark Side of the Moon. So that enables me to play this track from an album called Jetlag by PFM. Premiata Forneria Marconi to you and I, and a song called Meridiani.

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That's the great thing about The Dark Side of the Moon. We can play tracks that last for 11 minutes without any problem whatsoever. That was Creedence Clearwater Revival from the album Cosmos Factory, and their version of I Heard It Through the Grapevine. One of the things I loved about Creedence was that they could just as easily write two and a half minute pop songs, or at least John Fogerty could, as well as stretching things out like that. Both ends of the spectrum there with Creedence Clearwater Revival. He's just got the songwriting, or all the royalties back, all the rights, should I say, for his songs for the first time since I think he did a deal with his record company to buy his way out of the contract that they had by giving them rights to his songs, and he's finally got them back. And as a result, has released an album called Legacy, which is faithful re-recordings of all his old hits that everybody loves so much. Right, now we're off to Wishbone Ash from an album called No Smoke Without Fire, and this is Fire Sign.

0: Wishbone Ash and Fire Sign from the album No Smoke Without Fire, and they're still doing the rounds. You can still see Wishbone Ash playing live at a venue possibly near you.
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It's been labelled as one of the biggest global Afrobeats and the piano crossovers of 2026. That's Zambian Afrobeat artist The Second Voice and Let Me Be, starting a very special edition of your Global Hits radio show World Mix with Rupert back in the studio for the next 2 hours. How you doing? You safe, you fit, you well? Yeah, the first hour of the show, it's all about music from the wonderful continent of Africa. Different genres, different sounds, and different beats coming up your way. Can't wait. Something a little bit special.

From Zambia to the city of Port Harcourt in Nigeria, that's Omar Stanley Didier, known professionally as Omalay, and one of his largest global hits, So So, from 2025, with over 255 million views on YouTube. A song all about mental health struggles, heartbreak, and public pressure. In Creole, which is a local dialect in West Africa, if you say, how are you to do? How are you doing? And someone goes, so so. That means kind of here, kind of there. You know, neither good nor bad. Hopefully you're a little bit better than that. Why not let us know? Studio at worldmixradioshow.co.uk.

Yeah, the first 40 minutes of today's show, very special as we're focusing in on all matters Africa. Music from that wonderful continent. That's Pata Rankin from Nigeria and Babylon. Before that, Ashake, Lonely at the Top here on The World Mix. Now, how about this for a new story away from Africa, just for a few minutes. Authorities in Washington, D.C. shut down traffic in a residential neighborhood after a suspicious package was located outside a fire station. It turned out to be an adult toy. Yeah, the incident occurred around 7 a.m. on August the 12th in Tenley Town, an historic neighborhood in northwest Washington, D.C. As authorities responded to the scene, rush hour traffic in the area was shut down for nearly 2 hours. Turned out to be a blue and black electronic sex portable device. I wonder who's going to claim that and come to collect it.

Just building on our news story of a suspicious package closing down an area of Washington, D.C. last week. In fact, it was an adult sex toy. One last comment I failed to bring to you from the news story. No injuries reported. I hope not. Okay, shouting out to Amanda Brissenden, Joanne Yates, Suzanne Evans, Holly Wells, also Charlie Stevens and Lindsay Briggs. Thanks for contacting us today.

0: The first 40 minutes of today's show focusing in on all matters African. Great music from that wonderful continent. Of course, a continent very close to the Palmer household, given that we lived in West Africa for a number of years. In fact, over a decade. So that's the reason why, folks.
1: Back to the hits.
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That's an iconic song from 2011. Now a baby, a shower from Flavour. A little bit of background details for you. A shower? A shower is slang in West Africa for a lady of the night. In sweet Sierra Leone, the local vibe for that is we call someone who works in that profession a bull. And Sawa Sawa is, without going into too much details, the taste you might get. You know what I mean?

Yeah, the first 40 minutes or so of today's show focusing in on all matters African music, wonderful genres from Afrobeat to Ampiano to Kwaito to Zouk to Kizomba to Soukous, you name it. Wonderful continent, musically speaking. But don't worry, fellow presenter Dan Sweeney will also be in. As per normal, he's here with a one-hit wonder classic, an artist that only made it big once in the US Billboard chart. Today, Dan,

P Square and a great collaboration with Guadalupe star Matt Houston. Eno Easio. It's not easy. It's definitely not easy during the heat wave. Are you suffering? In the Palmer household, little Peanut, 11-year-old son, getting ready to go to senior school in September. So even though we're still in the long vacation, we are getting prepped, getting ready, getting all the uniform, getting the brand new shoes and working out the walking route to school. You know, you got to practice these things, given that you're growing up. So during the last weekend, we did a practice run. Next week, it's all about the buses too.

Now, up real soon, fellow presenter Dan Sweeney in the studio as always. He's here with a one-hit wonder classic, an artist that only made it big once in the US Billboard chart. Today, Dan looking back to 2007. Fancy boy kiss.

0: Of the world mix today, focusing in on all matters Africa, and that one there, a cheeky little 2019 Afrikaans party pop banger by Snotkop, Pins and Poikies, which literally means bellies and little legs. If you've seen the video to that song, you'll know exactly why it's called a cracking tune to wrap up our journey to Africa.
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hitting number 14 in February of 2007, Push It to the Limit. Corbin Blue, an actor, model, dancer, film producer, and singer-songwriter. He performed in the high school musical film series 2001 to 2008. In 2012, he returned to Broadway in the revival of Godspell. In 2019, he played Bill Calhoun in the Broadway company of Kiss Me, Kate. Thanks for tuning in for another look at a one-hit wonder classic. 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We'll keep marching down the road of one-hit wonders next time. Until then, you have a great day.

It's your favourite Global Hits Radio Show World Mix. The first 40 minutes of the show today focusing in on All Matters Africa. So we've expanded the journey a little bit further from that particular beautiful continent. Now, a new story still to come in the show today. When you got married, how did you get to the church? Did you take a limousine, a car? Did you walk? Was there a horse-drawn cart or something? How about travelling on a cow? A farmer bride rides her favourite cow into her unique wedding ceremony. New story on that one, plus more in hour number two. It's now

Classic memories from US 3 Cantaloupe here in the World Mix. Now in hour number two, our global musical journey continues. Fantastic tunes, including songs from Luther Vandross, Denise Secchi, The Weeknd, Yami Alidey, Post Malone and Ice MC, as well as Chapter One. That's where we dig out the debut release from a different artist each week. And given that we're celebrating the unique voice of Phil Lynott, his birthday, lead singer from Thin Lizzy, we thought it would make a lot of sense to dig out their first tune, as well as the 80s fix songs from Kenny Rogers and the Commodores today.

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And there they go, from the album that really shot them to fame and stardom, Yes, from the Yes album in 1971, I think it was, and Yours Is No Disgrace. 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

Mr. Luther Vandross starting off hour number two of Your World Mix. Now up real soon, chapter one, that's where we dig out the debut release from a different artist, a different band each week. And we are celebrating an amazing musician, Irish musician, the co-founder and lead vocalist and bassist of the hard rock band Thin Lizzy. It's Phil Lynott, of course. He would have been 77 years old on the 20th of August. Passed away in 1986, but we're rewinding to the early 70s on chapter one with that amazing rock band's first hit, Whiskey in the Jar, coming up after this. A little bit of Turkish house music for you, Deniz Seki on the World Mix.

Good evening and welcome to DJ Takeover. I'm your host Fiona, and this week is another one of my favourite producers, and that is Marco V. This week though is a little bit different. I will not do much talking and I'll just let the music play.

First up, I played Predator featuring Kashisi, and then you just heard their final chapter, both collaborations with Marco V and the Benjamin Kuchen.

0: In the mix, you heard the Ritual Purification, then Aurora, Goron Goro, Reach On Up, When the Night Falls, and you just heard that, Unprepared. 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

in the mix there was Coma Aid, Red, Blue, Purple, Second Bite, Just a Little Fun, Simulated, and you just heard God. And coming up next is Third Earth, the Marco V remix.

I just played there. No Amansa. Auto Manual. In Charge. Avalon. And you just heard Catalyst, which was with Xander Van Doorn. And coming up next is Indicator. That email address again, if you'd like to get in touch, is fiona.salt.towns.radio@gmail.com.

Hi, it's Elaine here. On my show, Easy Like Sunday Morning at 10 a.m, you will hear a selection of truly memorable songs from musicals and films. I also play other styles of music through the decades, soul, rock, jazz, pop, and lots more. I hope you can join me Sundays at 10 a.m. here on Salt Towns Radio.

was Tommy by Marco and Benjamin, aka Southside Spinners. Thank you for tuning in. Hope you've enjoyed these tunes tonight. That email address again, if you want to get in touch, is fiona.salt.towns.radio@gmail.com. I will be back on Tuesday evening at 6 o'clock for another episode of Pause for Thought, and then the following Saturday at 10 o'clock for DJ Takeover. Until next time, enjoy the rest of your weekend. I've got time to squeeze one more tune in, and it wouldn't be the same doing a tribute for Marco V without including this one, and that is Lovestruck by Southside Spinners. Take care. Bye.